0: It's the weekend, and I feel it coming. It is the weekend, of course. Welcome to Saturday morning. How was your week? All good, I hope.
1: Mine.
0: Fair to Midland, thank you very much for asking. Looking forward to the week ahead. It is like the ultimate week of public holidays, isn't it? Great news for Hong Kong, long weekend. Not such great news for Singapore. Harry Raya, Wednesday, just sort of plonked in the middle of the week. No days around it that come naturally as a bit of a break. Eid celebrations, though, elsewhere. Malaysia, Tuesday, Wednesday, Thursday. The Philippines, Tuesday, Wednesday. Indonesia, Wednesday and Thursday. It's like potluck. Who's going to be doing what when next week, isn't it? Right, if you want to drop by and say hi this morning, you can do it on the socials. Just search AXR or get in touch on WhatsApp, +65 880 23450, my number. It is always lovely to hear from you on a Saturday morning. Whilst you're doing that, we'll get music on from Robbie Williams. She's the One. We'll play after this from Kim Wilde.

Robbie Williams, She's the One. Just coming up to 20 after 8 across Singapore and Hong Kong. This is AXL Weekend Breakfast with Danny. A massive weekend for Premier League football. Congratulations to any Arsenal fans out there this morning. I bet that you are still celebrating, right? Aston Villa fans as well, actually. Lifting European silverware in the week. Big football news this week from Man City as well. It's the end of the Pep reign at Man City. And of course, there's still business to be decided this coming weekend. Will it be Spurs or will it be West Ham that find themselves playing championship football next year? We'll talk more on the sport a little bit later on. Right now, though, let's do this from Pat Benatar. It's We Belong on AXL Weekend Breakfast.

0: Ed Sheeran, Azizam, it's AXR Saturday morning with Danny. F1 back this weekend, heading to Canada, of course. We'll talk more on the F1 a little later on. We'll also kick off your weekend breakfast show, Brain Teaser, in the next 20 minutes, so don't be disappearing off. Right now, though, let's round up your sports news. Here come the headlines.
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2: Arsenal have been crowned Premier League champions for the first time in over two decades after Manchester City's recent draw handed them the title. The Gunners finished with a strong defensive record under Mikel Arteta. In Formula One, the Canadian Grand Prix weekend is underway in Montreal on a sprint format. George Russell tapped the barriers in Friday practice as teams adapted to the Circuit Gilles Villeneuve. Tonight, the sprint race takes place, followed by qualifying later. The Grand Prix itself is Sunday night. Tonight in Oslo, Barcelona face Olympique Lyonnais in the UEFA Women's Champions League final. Barcelona seek another European crown while Lyon chase a record-extending ninth title. In rugby union this afternoon, holders Union Bordeaux-Bègles take on Leinster in the Investec Champions Cup final at San Mamés Stadium in Bilbao. French attacking flair meets Irish experience in a major European showdown. In England, the EFL Championship playoff final at Wembley decides the final Premier League promotion spot this evening. The Scottish Cup final also kicks off at Hampden Park. In Australian Rugby League, the Canterbury Bankstown Bulldogs defeated the Melbourne Storm 30-20 last night. Today, the Dragons host the Warriors and the Sea Eagles face the Titans. In Super Rugby Pacific, the Western Force host the Fijian Drua this evening in Perth. The Force are pushing for a strong finish to their season. And the French Open begins at Roland Garros from tomorrow with the Clay Court Grand Slam promising 2 weeks of intense competition. Alex Ehler of the Philippines opens against Iva Jovic.

0: It's AXL, Saturday morning with Danny. Just gone 25 to 9 across Singapore and Hong Kong. Hello, good morning. Did you get the latest instalment of Rivals that dropped last night? Steamier than a fireman's boots is the new series. If you've not seen it, well worth a watch. It's available on Disney Plus. Episodes dropping every Friday across Asia. Right, let's get some showbiz headlines for you. Here's the latest.
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2: Kylie Minogue's new three-part Netflix documentary series, Kylie, premieres today, featuring never-before-seen archive footage and interviews with family and friends. The Australian icon has spoken about her breast cancer experiences and confirmed plans for a 40th anniversary tour next year. The BBC has announced the new presenting team for Strictly Come Dancing 2026. Emma Willis, Josh Widdicombe and Johannes Radebe will host the autumn series on BBC One and iPlayer. Blackpink's Lisa made history as the first K-pop artist on the Met Gala host committee, with fellow members joining her on the red carpet for the costume art-themed event. Several other Asian stars, including Aspa's Karina, turned heads at the New York Gala. Screen Australia and Ausfilm have launched Partner with Australia UK, bringing Australian producers to London this June for deeper creative and commercial links with British counterparts. Delta Goodrum has revealed details of her Eurovision performance, including a secret contribution from Beyoncé. The singer advanced strongly through the semi-finals before the grand final. Karan Johar made his Met Gala debut representing Bollywood, alongside strong K-pop and Asian representation on the night. And New Zealand Spy, a star-studded comedy series featuring Rose Matafeo and Brett McKenzie, premieres soon on TVNZ. The 1960s set spy parody takes a humorous look at Kiwi intelligence.

Grande, Rain On Me, all part of AXL Weekend Breakfast, quarter to nine across Singapore and Hong Kong. And time to kick off our weekend breakfast show brain teaser now. You might want a pen and paper for this one. Which of the countries in Group B may be included in Group A to form a group with a common link? Group A, Ecuador, Canada, Liberia, El Salvador, Bermuda. Group B, Mexico, China, New Zealand, Ireland, Brazil. Which of the countries in Group B may be included in Group A to form a group with a common link? Let's have your guesses, please, on WhatsApp, +65 880 23450, my number. You've got a good few hours to play. Told you you'd need a pen and paper. Good luck if you're playing the brain teaser this morning.

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1: Indeed we are. Hello, good morning, welcome to your weekend. Saturday the 23rd of May, this is Danny lining up more hits of music for Asia, including Pink in just a sec. Right now though, the time at 9 across Singapore and Hong Kong, 8 across Bangkok and Jakarta. Let's round up this morning's news headlines.
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3: From Feature Story News in Washington, I'm Nick Harper. The US Director of National Intelligence, Tulsi Gabbard, has resigned after her husband was diagnosed with a rare form of bone cancer. The former Democratic Congresswoman broke with her party to endorse Donald Trump in 2024, before becoming a member of his inner circle. Some of her recent positions on foreign policy, including on the war with Iran, have sometimes put her out of step with White House messaging. U.S. Secretary of State Marco Rubio says there has been slight progress with Iran over a possible peace deal. However, America's top diplomat is downplaying expectations of an immediate breakthrough. Kevin Walsh has been sworn in as the chair of America's central bank in a ceremony at the White House. Mr. Walsh, who was nominated by Donald Trump, has extensive finance experience but faces difficult decisions now about U.S. monetary policy. Ever since Mitch McCann reports from New York.
4: Kevin Walsh arrives at the Federal Reserve to replace Jerome Powell, whose relationship with President Trump deteriorated significantly after Mr. Trump was sworn in last January, following the Fed's consecutive decisions not to lower interest rates. The challenge ahead for Mr. Walsh could prove difficult, as inflation continues to climb, now hovering around 3.8%, well above the Fed's goal of 2%. Cutting rates could see it surge even higher, and it's possible Mr. Walsh and the Fed governors could consider a rate hike to keep inflation under control. During his Senate hearings, lawmakers questioned Mr. Walsh's ability to act independently from the White House, given Mr. Trump's frustrations with Jerome Powell. Mr. Walsh promised to remain independent. He served on the Fed board between 2006 and 2011, but he's been an outspoken critic of the institution in recent years.
3: Scientists at the University of Oxford in the UK say they are urgently developing a vaccine for the rare strain of Ebola that's spreading in the Democratic Republic of Congo and Uganda. They added that the vaccine could be ready for human trials within the next 2 to 3 months. Ever since Laura Bentley reports from London.
5: The strain of Ebola at the centre of the most recent outbreak doesn't have a vaccine and kills around a third infected. Scientists say they can't guarantee their vaccine will be effective, but are acting urgently amid fears the disease could spread further. The World Health Organization raised the risk of the outbreak in the DRC from high to very high last weekend, with over 700 suspected cases. Lara Bentley, London.
3: A growing number of EU states are calling for sanctions on the Israeli National Security Minister after he posted a video taunting detained Gaza flotilla activists. Itamar Ben-Gvir called the activists terrorists as they were led around in stress positions after they were detained for trying to bring aid into Gaza. From bureaus worldwide, this is FSN.

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0: Selena Gomez and Wolves. This is AXR at the weekend. If you like your wine, don't forget to check out Uncorked Modern Australia. This is Singapore this weekend. 45 plus winemakers, some industry personalities as well, all on hand to showcase the very best of Oz. The festival kicks off with a welcome party at Burnt End. You can expect a feast of Australian barbecue and a wine list to match. The program continues with a walkabout tasting over 200 reds and whites. Yeah, they're all available for sampling. And then there's a grand lunch featuring free flow pours. Guests also welcome to bring along their own bottles to share. If you want to find out more on this, clinkclinkshop.com. The website to visit. What a great website address as well.
1: I hate the winter. Can't stand the cold. I tend

Reserve, The Chainsmokers, Ink, and Addicted. It's Danny waking you up on this Saturday morning. Welcome to XL Weekend Breakfast. I would like you to try and help me settle the debate this morning, if you can. Let's have a chat with a friend back home. Yesterday, I think it was. It's been Sandwich Week in the UK over the last week, and we got into the big debate over what constitutes a sandwich. You know, deconstructed sandwiches you get these days. All sorts of different stuff, but what constitutes a sandwich? And more to the point, what's the best filling? If you want to get involved on the argument or the debate this morning, +65 880 23450, my number on WhatsApp. I'd like to get your view. What constitutes a sandwich? And what is by far the best filling? Let me know.

0: do like this. Ray, Mark Ronson, Suzanne. It's AXL Saturday morning with Danny, 9:30 across Singapore and Hong Kong. F1 returns this weekend. It's the Canadian Grand Prix. Action to watch live for us. Not a great time, I'm afraid. You can check out the sprint race. That is from midnight tonight and probably the best timed of the remaining events for Asia. Quali for the race itself, that's from 4 a.m. tomorrow morning. And then if you want to check out the race, that's 4 a.m. on Monday. F1 back this weekend. That's your action times for the Canadian Grand Prix. Right, let's get your sports headlines now. Here's the latest.
1: AXR Sport. Arsenal have been crowned Premier League champions for the first time in over two decades after Manchester City's recent draw handed them the title. The Gunners finished with a strong defensive record under Mikel Arteta. In Formula One, the Canadian Grand Prix weekend is underway in Montreal on a sprint format. George Russell tapped the barriers in Friday practice as teams adapted to the circuit Gilles Villeneuve. Tonight, the sprint race takes place, followed by qualifying later. The Grand Prix itself is Sunday night. Tonight in Oslo, Barcelona face Olympique Lyonnais in the UEFA Women's Champions League final. Barcelona seek another European crown while Lyon chase a record-extending ninth title. In rugby union this afternoon, holders Union Bordeaux Bègles take on Leinster in the Investec Champions Cup final at San Mamés Stadium in Bilbao. French attacking flair meets Irish experience in a major European showdown. In England, the EFL Championship playoff final at Wembley decides the final Premier League promotion spot this evening. The Scottish Cup final also kicks off at Hampden Park. In Australian Rugby League, the Canterbury Bankstown Bulldogs defeated the Melbourne Storm 30-20 last night. Today, the Dragons host the Warriors and the Sea Eagles face the Titans. In Super Rugby Pacific, the Western Force hosts the Fijian Drua this evening in Perth. The Force are pushing for a strong finish to their season. And the French Open begins at Roland Garros from tomorrow with the clay court Grand Slam promising 2 weeks of intense competition. Alex Ehler of the Philippines opens against Iva Jovic.
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3: Hello, this is Chris Brooks and

Gary and Biebs and Stuck With You. Listen, thank you to everyone that's been getting in touch with your views on sandwiches this morning. Mentioned this earlier, I was having a chat with a friend back in the UK yesterday. It's been Sandwich Week in the UK this week. A week that encourages people to try something slightly different to the norm when it comes to what's in their lunchbox. You know, for me, standard growing up, bit of cheese. There were posh people coming around, had a bit of pickle. Speaks volumes. And thank you to everyone that's got in touch this morning. Surely a sandwich is a couple of bits of bread with something stuffed in between. Well, you would think, wouldn't you? But it got to the stage yesterday when my mate and I were discussing this. We went to the dictionary to get a definition of a sandwich, and it is when something's encapsulated within bread. So that got us talking. Is a burger a sandwich? I'm guessing so, right? What about a wrap when it's open? Well, that's just a wrap, but when it's wrapped up, does it then become a sandwich? See what I mean? It's confusing.

And die of a broken heart. This is AXR at the weekend. 10 to 10 across Singapore and Hong Kong. Hi to Paul, who's been in touch and said, Danny, you know, what constitutes a sandwich is not confusing. What's confusing is the brain teaser this morning. Can you give it to us again, but can you slow it down? Yes, Paul, I can do that. Listen, for the brain teaser today, I would suggest that you get yourselves a pen and paper, all right? Which of the countries in Group B may be included in Group A to form a group with a common link? That's the overarching question this morning. I'll give it to you again in just a sec. Group A, Ecuador, Canada, Liberia, El Salvador, Bermuda. Group B, Mexico, China, New Zealand, Ireland, Brazil. Which of the countries in Group B may be included in Group A to form a group with a common link? That is your question this morning. You can get a guest to me through the website. That's at axl.co. If you're listening on the app right now, just hit the little speech bubble and send me your guest there. Or if you prefer, WhatsApp is an option. +65 880 23450, my number. Which of the countries in Group B may be included in Group A to form a group with a common link? Group A, Ecuador, Canada, Liberia, El Salvador, Bermuda. Group B, Mexico, China, New Zealand, Ireland, Brazil. Good luck if you're playing along this morning.

0: Yes, you are, and welcome to your weekend. It's Saturday the 23rd of May. This is Danny lining up more hit music for Asia, including Queen and David Bowie in just a sec. First, though, it's 10 o'clock across Singapore and Hong Kong, 9 across Bangkok and Jakarta, and time to round up this morning's news headlines.
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2: From feature story news in Washington, I'm Nick Harper. The US Director of National Intelligence, Tulsi Gabbard, has resigned after her husband was diagnosed with a rare form of bone cancer. The former Democratic Congresswoman broke with her party to endorse Donald Trump in 2024, before becoming a member of his inner circle. Some of her recent positions on foreign policy, including on the war with Iran, have sometimes put her out of step with White House messaging. U.S. Secretary of State Marco Rubio says there has been slight progress with Iran over a possible peace deal. However, America's top diplomat is downplaying expectations of an immediate breakthrough. Kevin Warsh has been sworn in as the chair of America's central bank in a ceremony at the White House. Mr. Warsh, who was nominated by Donald Trump, has extensive finance experience but faces difficult decisions now about U.S. monetary policy. Ever since Mitch McCann reports from New York.
3: Kevin Warsh arrives at the Federal Reserve to replace Jerome Powell, whose relationship with President Trump deteriorated significantly after Mr. Trump was sworn in last January, following the Fed's consecutive decisions not to lower interest rates. The challenge ahead for Mr. Warsh could prove difficult as inflation continues to climb, now hovering around 3.8%, well above the Fed's goal of 2%. Cutting rates could see it surge even higher, and it's possible Mr. Warsh and the Fed governors could consider a rate hike to keep inflation under control. During his Senate hearings, lawmakers questioned Mr. Warsh's ability to act independently from the White House, given Mr. Trump's frustrations with Jerome Powell. Mr. Warsh promised to remain independent. He served on the Fed board between 2006 and 2011, but he's been an outspoken critic of the institution in recent years.
2: Scientists at the University of Oxford in the UK say they are urgently developing a vaccine for the rare strain of Ebola that's spreading in the Democratic Republic of Congo and Uganda. They added that the vaccine could be ready for human trials within the next 2 to 3 months. Ever since Laura Bentley reports from London.
4: The strain of Ebola at the centre of the most recent outbreak doesn't have a vaccine and kills around a third infected. Scientists say they can't guarantee their vaccine will be effective, but are acting urgently amid fears the disease could spread further. The World Health Organization raised the risk of the outbreak in the DRC from high to very high last weekend, with over 700 suspected cases. Lara Bentley, London.
2: A growing number of EU states are calling for sanctions on the Israeli National Security Minister after he posted a video taunting detained Gaza flotilla activists. Itamar Ben-Gvir called the activists terrorists as they were led around in stress positions after they were detained for trying to bring aid into Gaza. From bureaus worldwide, this is FSN.

Rima, Selena Gomez. Lots of public holidays in store for the region this week, isn't there? Hong Kong on Monday for Buddha's birthday. Eid celebrations for Malaysia Tuesday, Wednesday, Thursday. Eid in Singapore, Hari Raya on Wednesday. Philippines, Eid celebrations Tuesday, Wednesday. Indonesia, Eid celebrations Wednesday, Thursday. It's fine if you've got a little block of them, but I do feel for the good people of Singapore this morning. Are you with me? Of course you are. Wednesday just sort of plonks in the middle of the week. Would be so much better if it was at the start or end, wouldn't it? I get why, though, obviously. It's Wednesday. Whatever your plans are for the public holidays, enjoy. And do try and keep it AXR if you can. Right, Rita Ora will play on your radio right here after this with Billie Eilish.

Rita Ora and Anywhere over a Saturday morning at the home of Hit Music for Asia. We are AXR. Don't forget Olivia's here to keep you company through the early part of your Saturday afternoon, so make sure you stick around for that. News this week then, it's back for the summer season. I am, of course, talking Waterworld at Ocean Park. Yeah, back for the summer. Are you planning on heading there? It's great fun, isn't it? Waterworld at Ocean Park, back open for the summer this week.

0: That is the script. And break even. This is AXR Saturday morning with Danny. Just coming up to 10:30 across Singapore and Hong Kong. Premier League comes to its conclusion for the 25-26 campaign this weekend. Lots of stuff settled. I think it's the top three that will remain where they are, regardless of any of the results on Sunday evening. However, still a lot to be decided at the bottom of the table. We know that it will be West Ham United or Tottenham Hotspur that will be relegated from the Premier League this season. I still can't believe that I'm saying this. Firstly, of course, the mighty, mighty Hammers. Can't believe we found ourselves where we are. I understand why, but can't believe we're quite there. And Spurs as well. It's all down to the games that will be happening this Sunday, 11 o'clock. That's kickoff time across all of the games from the Premier League. When it comes to the relegation battle, both Spurs and West Ham at home. Spurs play Everton and West Ham host Leeds. Let's not lose sight of the fact that the Everton manager, David Moyes, the man that brought so much glory to the mighty, mighty Hammers only a couple of years ago as well. I think there's a lot of destiny around what may happen with the Premier League. I'm not going to give a prediction because I don't want to jinx anything. Spurs versus Everton, West Ham versus Leeds, all the games from the Premier League kicking off at the same time, 11 o'clock. So you can imagine supporters of those two clubs, Spurs and West Ham, they're just going to be all over each other's performance on Sunday night, aren't they? I'm going to say it, and I don't want to offend or alienate any Spurs fans out there this morning, but come on, you mighty, mighty Irons. You can do this. Right, let's get your sports headlines. Here's the latest.
1: AXR Sport. Arsenal have been crowned Premier League champions for the first time in over two decades after Manchester City's recent draw handed them the title. The Gunners finished with a strong defensive record under Mikel Arteta. In Formula One, the Canadian Grand Prix weekend is underway in Montreal on a sprint format. George Russell tapped the barriers in Friday practice as teams adapted to the Circuit Gilles Villeneuve. Tonight, the sprint race takes place, followed by qualifying later. The Grand Prix itself is Sunday night. Tonight in Oslo, Barcelona face Olympique Lyonnais in the UEFA Women's Champions League final. Barcelona seek another European crown while Lyon chase a record-extending ninth title. In rugby union this afternoon, holders Union Bordeaux-Bègles take on Leinster in the Investec Champions Cup final at San Mamés Stadium in Bilbao. French attacking flair meets Irish experience in a major European showdown. In England, the EFL Championship playoff final at Wembley decides the final Premier League promotion spot this evening. The Scottish Cup final also kicks off at Hampden Park. In Australian Rugby League, the Canterbury Bankstown Bulldogs defeated the Melbourne Storm 30-20 last night. Today, the Dragons host the Warriors and the Sea Eagles face the Titans. In Super Rugby Pacific, the Western Force host the Fijian Drua this evening in Perth. The Force are pushing for a strong finish to their season. And the French Open begins at Roland Garros from tomorrow with the clay court Grand Slam promising 2 weeks of intense competition. Alex Iela of the Philippines opens against Iva Jovic.
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0: This week, Jessie J announcing that she is officially cancer-free. That's a year after being diagnosed with breast cancer and undergoing surgery. That is good news for Saturday morning, isn't it? If you are just stepping in, welcome to AXR. Music coming up from Sophie Ellis-Bextor in just a sec. First, though, let's get your showbiz headlines.
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2: Kylie Minogue's new three-part Netflix documentary series, Kylie, premieres today, featuring never-before-seen archive footage and interviews with family and friends. The Australian icon has spoken about her breast cancer experiences and confirmed plans for a 40th anniversary tour next year. The BBC has announced the new presenting team for Strictly Come Dancing 2026. Emma Willis, Josh Widdicombe and Johannes Radebe will host the autumn series on BBC One and iPlayer. Blackpink's Lisa made history as the first K-pop artist on the Met Gala host committee, with fellow members joining her on the red carpet for the costume art-themed event. Several other Asian stars, including Aespa's Karina, turned heads at the New York Gala. Screen Australia and Ausfilm have launched Partner with Australia UK, bringing Australian producers to London this June for deeper creative and commercial links with British counterparts. Delta Goodrum has revealed details of her Eurovision performance, including a secret contribution from Beyoncé. The singer advanced strongly through the semi-finals before the grand final. Karan Johar made his Met Gala debut representing Bollywood, alongside strong K-pop and Asian representation on the night. And New Zealand Spy, a star-studded comedy series featuring Rose Matafeo and Brett McKenzie, premieres soon on TVNZ. The 1960s set spy parody takes a humorous look at Kiwi intelligence.

Zara Larsson and Ruin My Life. I reckon I've ruined some of your lives this morning, trying to encourage you to get the right answer on our brain teaser. Which of the countries in Group B may be included in Group A to form a group with a common link? Those groups are Group A, Ecuador, Canada, Liberia, El Salvador and Bermuda. Group B, Mexico, China, New Zealand, Ireland and Brazil. Which of the countries from Group B may be included in Group A to form a group with a common link? If you want to send a guess through, you've got about an hour left to do that. +65 880 23450, my number on WhatsApp. Send me a guess there.

0: I'm Nick Harper. The US Director of National Intelligence, Tulsi Gabbard, has resigned after her husband was diagnosed with a rare form of bone cancer. The former Democratic Congresswoman broke with her party to endorse Donald Trump in 2024, before becoming a member of his inner circle. Some of her recent positions on foreign policy, including on the war with Iran, have sometimes put her out of step with White House messaging. U.S. Secretary of State Marco Rubio says there has been slight progress with Iran over a possible peace deal. However, America's top diplomat is downplaying expectations of an immediate breakthrough. Kevin Warsh has been sworn in as the chair of America's central bank in a ceremony at the White House. Mr. Warsh, who was nominated by Donald Trump, has extensive finance experience but faces difficult decisions now about U.S. monetary policy. Ever since Mitch McCann reports from New York.
1: Kevin Warsh arrives at the Federal Reserve to replace Jerome Powell, whose relationship with President Trump deteriorated significantly after Mr. Trump was sworn in last January, following the Fed's consecutive decisions not to lower interest rates. The challenge ahead for Mr. Warsh could prove difficult, as inflation continues to climb, now hovering around 3.8%, well above the Fed's goal of 2%. Cutting rates could see it surge even higher, and it's possible Mr. Warsh and the Fed governors could consider a rate hike to keep inflation under control. During his Senate hearings, lawmakers questioned Mr. Warsh's ability to act independently from the White House, given Mr. Trump's frustrations with Jerome Powell. Mr. Warsh promised to remain independent. He served on the Fed board between 2006 and 2011, but he's been an outspoken critic of the institution in recent years.
0: Scientists at the University of Oxford in the UK say they are urgently developing a vaccine for the rare strain of Ebola that's spreading in the Democratic Republic of Congo and Uganda. They added that the vaccine could be ready for human trials within the next 2 to 3 months. Ever since Laura Bentley reports from London.
2: The strain of Ebola at the centre of the most recent outbreak doesn't have a vaccine and kills around a third infected. Scientists say they can't guarantee their vaccine will be effective, but are acting urgently amid fears the disease could spread further. The World Health Organization raised the risk of the outbreak in the DRC from high to very high last weekend, with over 700 suspected cases. Lara Bentley, London.
0: A growing number of EU states are calling for sanctions on the Israeli National Security Minister after he posted a video taunting detained Gaza flotilla activists. Itamar Ben-Gvir called the activists terrorists as they were led around in stress positions after they were detained for trying to bring aid into Gaza. From Bureaus Worldwide, this is FSN.
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1: Of course you are. It's the weekend, after all. Hello, welcome to your Saturday, 23rd of May today. This is Danny lining up more hit music for Asia. We've got Kesha on the way and Disclosure and Sam Smith lined up to play in just a sec too. Right now, though, the time at 11 across Singapore and Hong Kong, 10 across Bangkok and Jakarta. Let's round up this morning's news headlines.
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0: Disclosure, Sam Smith, Latch, all part of your Saturday soundtrack.
1: At the home of hit music for Asia, we are 8XR. Watch it.
0: So in the news this week, psychologists have come up with 10 key questions parents should ask their children so they can reconnect with them after a long day at work. What do you reckon the questions could be? Let's see how good you are as a parent. Let's put you on the spot this morning. What questions should we be asking? Let me know on WhatsApp. +65 880 23450, my number. We will talk more on this after music from Take That. And right now, Coldplay. This is Higher Power.

It's AXR Saturday Morning with Danny. Hello. So I mentioned earlier on, psychologists have come up with 10 key questions we should be asking our kids so they can reconnect after we've had a long day at work. Lizzie's suggestion made me chuckle this morning. Liz says, the question I usually ask my kids when I get home from work is, what are you doing here? You're both in your 20s and should have moved out by now. Did make me chuckle, Liz. So the questions we should be asking, apparently. Tell me a story or some school gossip. Where are you off to with your friends this week? What are the names of the toys you played with today? Who's taller, mummy or your teacher? How many times have you smiled today? And tell me about the best game you played today. I did that once with my little gremlin. Tell me about the best game you played today. Hide and seek, Daddy. Oh, who did you play that with at school? No, not at school. Playing hide and seek with your wallet. She was very good at hide and seek, I'll have you know. Right, music from Pink on the way. First though, this is Sam Smith on AXL Weekend Breakfast.

0: loving the stuff from this lady at the moment, Sienna Spyro and Material Lover. Right, NRL action today. You got the Dragons playing the Warriors. That's from 7:30 tonight. And then the Manly Sea Eagles take on the Gold Coast Titans. That is tonight from 9:30. Super Rugby Pacific matches include the Hurricanes versus the Highlanders, Western Force versus Fijian Drua, and a few other games taking place today as well. Good luck if your team is in action. Right, let's get some sports headlines. Here's the latest.
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2: Arsenal have been crowned Premier League champions for the first time in over two decades after Manchester City's recent draw handed them the title. The Gunners finished with a strong defensive record under Mikel Arteta. In Formula One, the Canadian Grand Prix weekend is underway in Montreal on a sprint format. George Russell tapped the barriers in Friday practice as teams adapted to the Circuit Gilles Villeneuve. Tonight, the sprint race takes place, followed by qualifying later. The Grand Prix itself is Sunday night. Tonight in Oslo, Barcelona face Olympique Lyonnais in the UEFA Women's Champions League final. Barcelona seek another European crown while Lyon chase a record-extending ninth title. In rugby union this afternoon, holders Union Bordeaux Bègles take on Leinster in the Investec Champions Cup final at San Mamés Stadium in Bilbao. French attacking flair meets Irish experience in a major European showdown. In England, the EFL Championship playoff final at Wembley decides the final Premier League promotion spot this evening. The Scottish Cup final also kicks off at Hampden Park. In Australian Rugby League, the Canterbury Bankstown Bulldogs defeated the Melbourne Storm 30-20 last night. Today, the Dragons host the Warriors and the Sea Eagles face the Titans. In Super Rugby Pacific, the Western Force host the Fijian Drua this evening in Perth. The Force are pushing for a strong finish to their season. And the French Open begins at Roland Garros from tomorrow with the clay court Grand Slam promising 2 weeks of intense competition. Alex Ehler of the Philippines opens against Iva Jovic.
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Beyonce covering Dolly and Jolene, all part of AXR at the weekend. Right, last chance if you want to play along on our little brain teaser this morning. Which of the countries in Group B may be included in Group A to form a group with a common link? So Group A, Ecuador, Canada, Liberia, El Salvador, Bermuda. Group B, Mexico, China, New Zealand, Ireland, Brazil. Which countries in Group B may be included in Group A to form a group with a common link? You've got just 5 minutes left to play. Get a guess to me through the website. That's at axr.co. If you're listening on the app right now, hit the little speech bubble top right-hand corner. Or you can get me on WhatsApp, +65.

Maria Niall Horan with our song. Right, let's put you out your misery on the brain teaser this morning. This has caused loads of you loads of problems. So, which of the countries in Group B may be included in Group A to form a group with a common link? Group A, Ecuador, Canada, Liberia, El Salvador, Bermuda. Group B, Mexico, China, New Zealand, Ireland, Brazil. Which of the countries in Group B may be included in Group A? New Zealand, the answer we were looking for. Why? Because all the countries in Group A use the dollar as their official currency.

Three we're looking for on the brain teaser this morning. Well done if you got that right. Commiserations if you didn't. Get to play all over again. Same time, same place next weekend. Please do come back and join me, Danny Looker, and the AXR Weekend Breakfast Show team then, whatever your plans are this week. Stay safe, be good, have yourselves a blinder. Enjoy the public holidays when it's your chance to celebrate. And stick around right now. Olivia Jones is on the way to keep you company through the early part of your Saturday afternoon.

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2: From Feature Story News in Washington, I'm Nick Harper. The US Director of National Intelligence, Tulsi Gabbard, has resigned after her husband was diagnosed with a rare form of bone cancer. The former Democratic Congresswoman broke with her party to endorse Donald Trump in 2024, before becoming a member of his inner circle. Some of her recent positions on foreign policy, including on the war with Iran, have sometimes put her out of step with White House messaging. U.S. Secretary of State Marco Rubio says there has been slight progress with Iran over a possible peace deal. However, America's top diplomat is downplaying expectations of an immediate breakthrough. Kevin Walsh has been sworn in as the chair of America's central bank in a ceremony at the White House. Mr. Walsh, who was nominated by Donald Trump, has extensive finance experience.

0: but faces difficult decisions now about US monetary policy. Ever since Mitch McCann reports from New York.
1: Kevin Warsh arrives at the Federal Reserve to replace Jerome Powell, whose relationship with President Trump deteriorated significantly after Mr. Trump was sworn in last January, following the Fed's consecutive decisions not to lower interest rates. The challenge ahead for Mr. Warsh could prove difficult, as inflation continues to climb, now hovering around 3.8%, well above the Fed's goal of 2%. Cutting rates could see it surge even higher, and it's possible Mr. Warsh and the Fed governors could consider a rate hike to keep inflation under control. During his Senate hearings, lawmakers questioned Mr. Warsh's ability to act independently from the White House, given Mr. Trump's frustrations with Jerome Powell. Mr. Warsh promised to remain independent. He served on the Fed board between 2006 and 2011, but he's been an outspoken critic of the institution in recent years.
0: Scientists at the University of Oxford in the UK say they are urgently developing a vaccine for the rare strain of Ebola that's spreading in the Democratic Republic of Congo and Uganda. They added that the vaccine could be ready for human trials within the next 2 to 3 months. Ever since Laura Bentley reports from London.
2: The strain of Ebola at the centre of the most recent outbreak doesn't have a vaccine and kills around a third infected. Scientists say they can't guarantee their vaccine will be effective, but are acting urgently amid fears the disease could spread further. The World Health Organization raised the risk of the outbreak in the DRC from high to very high last weekend, with over 700 suspected cases. Lara Bentley, London.
0: A growing number of EU states are calling for sanctions on the Israeli National Security Minister after he posted a video taunting detained Gaza flotilla activists. Itamar Ben-Gvir called the activists terrorists as they were led around in stress positions after they were detained for trying to bring aid into Gaza. From Bureaus Worldwide, this is FSN.
3: AXR, first for international news and sport.

Britney and Baby One More Time. It's AXR. Lovely to be with you for a weekend hangout. My name's Olivia on the show today. Let's talk about why Shakira is going to be having a lovely weekend. Bit of a stressful week for her. Also on the show today, let's discuss the exciting things that are going on across Asia that you can grab tickets to at the moment. And it's another Grand Prix weekend. However, slightly awkward timing. It's in Canada this weekend. I know. We'll get into the times on that a little bit later on. This is NSYNC first with Girlfriend.

Journey, Gustafton, Super Lonely on AXR. So, Jason Derulo and Alessia Cara coming to Singapore, Sentosa, at Palawan Green. They're going to be part of the Glow Festival lineup this year, alongside Joe Wicks, who's like a very famous British influencer in the world of fitness and health and everything. That is coming to town on the week commencing the 10th of July. More details at glowfestival.sg.

is the Sisters and Only the Horses. It's AXR and it's time for a game. Got a mystery tune. Any ideas what this is, please? The lyrics read, "The smell of your skin lingers on me now. You're probably on your flight back to your hometown." That's how it starts. "The smell of your skin lingers on me now. You're probably on your flight back to your hometown." Came out in 2006 and taken from the album The Duchess. Let's find out if you're right after this. This is Hanson.

Twitter at Asia Expat Radio. Time for the answer to today's mystery tune. The Smell of Your Skin lingers on me now. You're probably on your flight back to your hometown. Came out in 2006, taken from the album The Duchess. Well done if you said Fergie and Big

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1: News that lined up from Chris Brown and Tiësto in just a sec. Let's grab the latest headlines first, 1 o'clock in Hong Kong and Singapore.
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2: From Feature Story News in Washington, I'm Nick Harper. The US Director of National Intelligence, Tulsi Gabbard, has resigned after her husband was diagnosed with a rare form of bone cancer. The former Democratic Congresswoman broke with her party to endorse Donald Trump in 2024, before becoming a member of his inner circle. Some of her recent positions on foreign policy, including on the war with Iran, have sometimes put her out of step with White House messaging. U.S. Secretary of State Marco Rubio says there has been slight progress with Iran over a possible peace deal. However, America's top diplomat is downplaying expectations of an immediate breakthrough. Kevin Warsh has been sworn in as the chair of America's central bank in a ceremony at the White House. Mr. Warsh, who was nominated by Donald Trump, has extensive finance experience but faces difficult decisions now about U.S. monetary policy. Ever since Mitch McCann reports from New York.
3: Kevin Warsh arrives at the Federal Reserve to replace Jerome Powell, whose relationship with President Trump deteriorated significantly after Mr. Trump was sworn in last January, following the Fed's consecutive decisions not to lower interest rates. The challenge ahead for Mr. Warsh could prove difficult, as inflation continues to climb, now hovering around 3.8%, well above the Fed's goal of 2%. Cutting rates could see it surge even higher, and it's possible Mr. Warsh

0: And the Fed governors could consider a rate hike to keep inflation under control. During his Senate hearings, lawmakers questioned Mr. Walsh's ability to act independently from the White House, given Mr. Trump's frustrations with Jerome Powell. Mr. Walsh promised to remain independent. He served on the Fed board between 2006 and 2011, but he's been an outspoken critic of the institution in recent years.
1: Scientists at the University of Oxford in the UK say they are urgently developing a vaccine for the rare strain of Ebola that's spreading in the Democratic Republic of Congo and Uganda. They added that the vaccine could be ready for human trials within the next 2 to 3 months. Everson's Laura Bentley reports from London.
2: The strain of Ebola at the centre of the most recent outbreak doesn't have a vaccine and kills around a third infected. Scientists say they can't guarantee their vaccine will be effective, but are acting urgently amid fears the disease could spread further. The World Health Organization raised the risk of the outbreak in the DRC from high to very high last weekend, with over 700 suspected cases. Laura Bentley, London.
1: A growing number of EU states are calling for sanctions on the Israeli National Security Minister after he posted a video taunting detained Gaza flotilla activists. Itamar Ben-Gvir called the activists terrorists as they were led around in stress positions after they were detained for trying to bring aid into Gaza. From Bureaus Worldwide, this is FSN.
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Dancing with Tears in My Eyes. It's AXR. Hope you're doing all right. My name's Olivia, and slightly naff timings, I'm afraid, on the Grand Prix this weekend. The race going ahead at 4 a.m. on Monday morning, because it's in Canada, Montreal, this time around, this weekend. So yeah, Monday morning, 4 a.m., Hong Kong, Singapore time, if you want to watch.

Men at Work in Down Under, 25 past one in Hong Kong and Singapore. And it's the Chung Chow Bun Festival this weekend. Right up until Monday, you've got some people climbing towers, racing one another, at loads of celebrations that the kids can get involved with for free. More details at discoverhongkong.com.

5 seconds of Simmer. I want you back. It's AXR. It's time for a game. Mystery tune from 2013. Any ideas what this is, please? Nobody here knocking at my door. The sound of silence I can't take anymore. Nobody ringing my telephone. Oh, how I miss such a beautiful sound. Which track is that from 2013? Any ideas? I can't tell you the album because it makes it too obvious. Nobody here knocking at my door. The sound of silence I can't take anymore. Nobody ringing my telephone now. Oh, how I miss such a beautiful sound. Any ideas? We'll find out if you're right after this.

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1: Time for the answer to today's mystery tune. Nobody here knocking at my door. The sound of silence I can't take anymore. 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Oh, how I miss such a beautiful sound from 2013. Well done if you said Armin van Buuren. And this is what it feels like. 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
2: From Feature Story News in Washington, I'm Nick Harper. The US Director of National Intelligence, Tulsi Gabbard, has resigned after her husband was diagnosed with a rare form of bone cancer. The former Democratic Congresswoman broke with her party to endorse Donald Trump in 2024, before becoming a member of his inner circle. Some of her recent positions on foreign policy, including on the war with Iran, have sometimes put her out of step with White House messaging. US Secretary of State Marco Rubio says there has been slight progress with Iran over a possible peace deal. However, America's top diplomat is downplaying expectations of an immediate breakthrough. Kevin Warsh has been sworn in as the chair of America's central bank in a ceremony at the White House. Mr. Warsh, who was nominated by Donald Trump, has extensive finance experience but faces difficult decisions now about US monetary policy. Ever since Mitch McCann reports from New York.
3: Kevin Warsh arrives at the Federal Reserve to replace Jerome Powell, whose relationship with President Trump deteriorated significantly after Mr. Trump was sworn in last January, following the Fed's consecutive decisions not to lower interest rates. The challenge ahead for Mr. Warsh could prove difficult as inflation continues to climb, now hovering around 3.8%, well above the Fed's goal of 2%. Cutting rates could see it surge even higher, and it's possible Mr. Warsh and the Fed governors could consider a rate hike to keep inflation under control. During his Senate hearings, lawmakers questioned Mr. Warsh's ability to act independently from the White House, given Mr. Trump's frustrations with Jerome Powell. Mr. Warsh promised to remain independent. He served on the Fed board between 2006 and 2011, but he's been an outspoken critic of the institution in recent years.
2: Scientists at the University of Oxford in the UK say they are urgently developing a vaccine for the rare strain of Ebola that's spreading in the Democratic Republic of Congo and Uganda. They added that the vaccine could be ready

0: for human trials within the next 2 to 3 months, ever since Laura Bentley reports from London.
1: The strain of Ebola at the centre of the most recent outbreak doesn't have a vaccine and kills around a third infected. Scientists say they can't guarantee their vaccine will be effective, but are acting urgently amid fears the disease could spread further. The World Health Organization raised the risk of the outbreak in the DRC from high to very high last weekend, with over 700 suspected cases. Laura Bentley, London.
0: A growing number of EU states are calling for sanctions on the Israeli National Security Minister after he posted a video taunting detained Gaza flotilla activists. Itamar Ben-Gvir called the activists terrorists as they were led around in stress positions after they were detained for trying to bring aid into Gaza. From Bureaus Worldwide, this is FSN.

for tonight. Your eyes are so lovely. Your mouth is so sweet. A lot of people misunderstand me. That's because they don't know me at all. I just want to touch you and hold you. I need you. I love you so much.

Shakira, Shakira and Hips Don't Lie on AXR. We've all been in the position before where we've paid a bit too much tax, right? You get a refund, you go, oh, thank goodness for that. Shakira, this week, a Spanish court has ordered the country's tax authority to refund her 55 million euros after ruling that the money was improperly collected in a dispute over her taxes. The National High Court has acquitted her of fraud and ordered the Treasury to repay the money plus interest. It said tax authorities had failed to prove that she'd actually spent 183 days in Spain in 2011, the minimum required for residents to pay personal income tax there. There you go. She says, I have been vindicated. Good for her. Buy yourself a new dress.

John Mayer, Last Train Home. It's AXR. Hope you're doing all right. My name's Olivia. And if you would like to go to Pixar in concert, you can grab your tickets right now at cystic.com.sg. Maybe get a babysitter. Maybe make it a grown-up night out. It's kids' film soundtracks, but you can still enjoy them 7:30 at the Esplanade Concert Hall on the 26th and 27th of June. Orchestra taking on the soundtracks of your favourites like Toy Story and Incredibles and Coco and Finding Nemo. So many to celebrate.

Benny King and Stand By Me. Are you excited? It's time for a game. Mystery tune. Any ideas what this is, please? Under a Lover's Sky, gonna be with you, and no one's gonna be around. Any ideas what that is, please? Under a Lover's Sky, gonna be with you, and no one's gonna be around, from the year 2000. And can't tell you the album, unfortunately. Gives it away. Let's see if you've got it right after this one.

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Time for the answer to today's mystery tune. Under a Lover's Sky, Gonna Be With You and No One's Gonna Be Around. Opening lyrics to which tune? From the year 2000. It's Leanne Rimes. Can't Fight the Moonlight. Well done if you got it right today.

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2: From feature story news in Washington, I'm Nick Harper. The US Director of National Intelligence, Tulsi Gabbard, has resigned after her husband was diagnosed with a rare form of bone cancer. The former Democratic Congresswoman broke with her party to endorse Donald Trump in 2024, before becoming a member of his inner circle. Some of her recent positions on foreign policy, including on the war with Iran, have sometimes put her out of step with White House messaging. U.S. Secretary of State Marco Rubio says there has been slight progress with Iran over a possible peace deal. However, America's top diplomat is downplaying expectations of an immediate breakthrough. Kevin Walsh has been sworn in as the chair of America's central bank in a ceremony at the White House. Mr. Walsh, who was nominated by Donald Trump, has extensive finance experience but faces difficult decisions now about U.S. monetary policy. Ever since Mitch McCann reports from New York.
3: Kevin Walsh arrives at the Federal Reserve to replace Jerome Powell, whose relationship with President Trump deteriorated significantly after Mr. Trump was sworn in last January, following the Fed's consecutive decisions not to lower interest rates. The challenge ahead for Mr. Walsh could prove difficult, as inflation continues to climb, now hovering around 3.8%, well above the Fed's goal of 2%. Cutting rates could see it surge even higher, and it's possible Mr. Walsh and the Fed governors could consider a rate hike to keep inflation under control. During his Senate hearings, lawmakers questioned Mr. Walsh's ability to act independently from the White House, given Mr. Trump's frustrations with Jerome Powell. Mr. Walsh promised to remain independent. He served on the Fed board between 2006 and 2011, but he's been an outspoken critic of the institution in recent years.
2: Scientists at the University of Oxford in the UK say they are urgently developing a vaccine for the rare strain of Ebola that's spreading in the Democratic Republic of Congo and Uganda. They added that the vaccine could be ready for human trials within the next 2 to 3 months. Ever since Laura Bentley reports from London.
4: The strain of Ebola at the centre of the most recent outbreak doesn't have a vaccine and kills around a third infected. Scientists say they can't guarantee their vaccine will be effective, but are acting urgently amid fears the disease could spread further. The World Health Organization raised the risk of the outbreak in the DRC from high to very high last weekend, with over 700 suspected cases. Laura Bentley, London.

A growing number of EU states are calling for sanctions on the Israeli National Security Minister after he posted a video taunting detained Gaza flotilla activists. Itamar Ben-Gvir called the activists terrorists as they were led around in stress positions after they were detained for trying to bring aid into Gaza. From Bureaus Worldwide, this is FSN.

DJ Fresh, Rita Ora and Hot Right Now on AXR. If you're in Hong Kong, by the way, to mark 85 years since Bruce Lee's return to Hong Kong, there is a special exhibition that brings the martial arts icon back to life. You can find out more details on the Time Out website. It's on until the end of the month.

Adding and Bedding Failed If You're Not the One. AXR, 3:25. Have you started watching Rivals Season 2 yet? My goodness me. I've only just started it with my other half, but absolutely despicable is David Tennant. And incredibly graphic, I'll be honest with you. Just bear that in mind if you're going to watch it.

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Lisa Stansfield and all around the world on AXR. Right, time for a game. Mystery tune. Any ideas what this is? Taken from the album Up To Now in 2006. We'll do it all, everything, on our own. We don't need anything or anyone. That's how it's read, okay? We'll do it all, everything, on our own. We don't need anything or anyone. From 2006, from the album Up To Now.

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1: 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We'll do it all, everything, on our own. We don't need anything or anyone. Well done if you said Snow Patrol and Chasing Cars. Well done if you got that right.

0: News. From Feature Story News in Washington, I'm Nick Harper. The US Director of National Intelligence, Tulsi Gabbard, has resigned after her husband was diagnosed with a rare form of bone cancer. The former Democratic Congresswoman broke with her party to endorse Donald Trump in 2024, before becoming a member of his inner circle. Some of her recent positions on foreign policy, including on the war with Iran, have sometimes put her out of step with White House messaging. U.S. Secretary of State Marco Rubio says there has been slight progress with Iran over a possible peace deal. However, America's top diplomat is downplaying expectations of an immediate breakthrough. Kevin Walsh has been sworn in as the chair of America's central bank in a ceremony at the White House. Mr. Walsh, who was nominated by Donald Trump, has extensive finance experience but faces difficult decisions now about U.S. monetary policy. Ever since Mitch McCann reports from New York.
1: Kevin Walsh arrives at the Federal Reserve to replace Jerome Powell, whose relationship with President Trump deteriorated significantly after Mr. Trump was sworn in last January, following the Fed's consecutive decisions not to lower interest rates. The challenge ahead for Mr. Walsh could prove difficult as inflation continues to climb, now hovering around 3.8%, well above the Fed's goal of 2%. Cutting rates could see it surge even higher, and it's possible Mr. Walsh and the Fed governors could consider a rate hike to keep inflation under control. During his Senate hearings, lawmakers questioned Mr. Walsh's ability to act independently from the White House, given Mr. Trump's frustrations with Jerome Powell. Mr. Walsh promised to remain independent. He served on the Fed board between 2006 and 2011, but he's been an outspoken critic of the institution in recent years.
0: Scientists at the University of Oxford in the UK say they are urgently developing a vaccine for the rare strain of Ebola that's spreading in the Democratic Republic of Congo and Uganda. They added that the vaccine could be ready for human trials within the next 2 to 3 months. Ever since Laura Bentley reports from London.
2: The strain of Ebola at the centre of the most recent outbreak doesn't have a vaccine and kills around a third infected. Scientists say they can't guarantee their vaccine will be effective, but are acting urgently amid fears the disease could spread further. The World Health Organization raised the risk of the outbreak in the DRC from high to very high last weekend, with over 700 suspected cases. Lara Bentley, London.
0: A growing number of EU states are calling for sanctions on the Israeli National Security Minister after he posted a video taunting detained Gaza flotilla activists. Itamar Ben-Gvir called the activists terrorists as they were led around in stress positions after they were detained for trying to bring aid into Gaza. From Bureaus Worldwide, this is FSN.
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4: Hello, welcome along to the show. Paul Baker with you for the next couple of hours. On the way for you very soon, music from BB Rexha and Steven Sanchez. Signs you've been at the museum for too long and visit your relative's survival kit coming up shortly. First though, Pussycat Dolls.

Here are signs you've been at the museum too long. You started to try to find your own face in 17th century oil paintings. You spent 15 minutes staring at a wet floor sign thinking it was a modern art installation. You know the security guard's favourite sandwich and his cat's name. You've started whispering even when you aren't in a gallery. You've seriously considered if you could fit a marble bust into your backpack. The gift shop staff are starting to ask you for help with the till. These are signs that you have been at the museum for way too long. You've walked 12,000 steps and haven't left the building. You feel a strange urge to start explaining pottery to random strangers, and you've ranked every bench in the building by comfort level.

It is the Visit Your Relative Survival Kit, a pre-planned emergency phone call from a friend to get you out after 2 hours. A mental list of safe topics, the weather, the garden, how nice the biscuits are. A pocket full of your own snacks when the vintage sweet bowl comes out. A spare phone charger because they definitely don't have the one you need. A practiced nod and smile for when the family drama starts. A high-speed exit strategy involving the traffic on the nearby motorway. Enough patience to explain how the TV remote works for the fourth time. A neutral outfit that doesn't trigger any "when I was your age" comments. And a physical map because they live in a signal dead zone. One more then, a very convincing, oh, is that the time face?

away for you very soon. Signs your vegetable garden is failing, and also sunny behaviour in the UK. Olivia Rodrigo, Sienna Spyro playing soon. First though, Ewan McVicar, Vicar, excuse me, Share the House.

Here are signs that your vegetable garden is failing. The only thing growing is a very confident-looking weed. You spend £50 on tools to produce one carrot worth 8p. The local slugs have started leaving thank you notes. Your organic tomatoes look suspiciously like tiny red pebbles. You've started apologising to the wilting lettuce. The neighbour's cat uses your veg patch as a luxury spa. I bet it does. You find yourself Googling, is grass edible? The giant pumpkin has reached the size of a golf ball and has stopped. You bought a scarecrow, but the birds are currently sitting on its head. And the final sign that your vegetable garden is failing, you've decided to tell everyone that you're actually growing a wildlife meadow. Paul Baker.

now it's Sunny Behaviour in the UK insisting it's t-shirt weather despite the 12 degree breeze. Firing up the barbecue even though the sky looks slightly grey. The sudden urgent need to buy a bag of ice. Seeing at least one person wearing socks with sandals, complaining it's too hot within 30 minutes of the sun coming out. This is Sunny Behaviour in the UK. Moving your laptop outside to work, then moving back in because of the glare. The smell of sun cream mixed with the smell of damp grass. Everyone suddenly becoming an expert on the best beer garden in town. Eating an ice cream so fast you get brain freeze because it's melting. And the final sign of British sunny behaviour, sunburning only one arm because that's the side the sun was on. Paul Baker.

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4: On the way for you very soon, Being a Millionaire on a Budget. There's music coming up as well from James Hype, Tate McRae, Bob Marley, and now his Joe.
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0: now, how to be a millionaire on a budget. Browsing houses on Rightmove that you couldn't afford even if you won the lottery twice. Asking the waiter for the vintage water. Tap water in a fancy glass, please. Ordering a large coffee instead of a medium. Wearing sunglasses indoors to look mysterious and influential. Walking through a luxury car dealership and saying, "I'll think about it," to the salesman. Putting your feet up and asking someone to bring you a biscuit on a silver platter. Reading the Financial Times just for the pictures of the yachts. Calling your friends associates for the afternoon. These are ways to be a millionaire for the day on a budget. Referring to your Ford Fiesta as the transport. And finally, checking your bank balance and pretending the decimal point is three places to the right.
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2: It's hour number two of the Weekend Show for you right now. Coming up very soon, signs you are a digital pro, and also things to do on End of the World Day. Somber, Jason Derulo, Ray, Alyssa Reed, and Alma all playing soon. First, though, here's Tame Impala. This is Dracula.

Here are things to do on End of the World Day. 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Telling your boss what you really think about their PowerPoint style. Wearing your wedding guest outfit to go to the supermarket. Finally using that 20% off voucher that expires in 3 years. 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Ordering the dessert before the main course. Singing karaoke at maximum volume with the windows open. Deleting your to-do list and replacing it with a done list. Buying an expensive wine that the cellar is because the cellar is closing soon, and taking a nap at 2 p.m. because, well, why not?

Here are signs that you are a digital pro. You physically cringe when you see an image without alt text. You explain the importance of color contrast to your cat. You navigate websites using only your keyboard just for fun. Your favorite hobby is testing the screen reader on badly designed menus. You have a strong opinion on which font is the most readable for dyslexia. You sent an email complaining about the non-accessible submit button. Your dark mode is always on, even on a bright sunny day. You consider captioning to be a basic human right, not an optional extra. And you've become the accessibility police in your office's Slack channel. And they are your signs that you are a digital pro.

Though this season of her life had been cold, lonely, and tough, though she slipped back into a darkness she had hoped by now to have overcome, she had learned a beautiful lesson as she kissed her girls goodbye and thanked them for getting her out the house. That maybe...

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2: On the way for you very, very soon, we'll have essential items for a road trip and also deductions for everyday life, according to Sherlock Holmes. There's music on the way as well from Taylor Swift, Justin Bieber and Nicki Minaj, and now Doja Cat.
1: Paul Baker.
3: Yeah.

got drive, I don't need a car. Money really all that we fiending for. I'm doing things they ain't seen before. Bands ain't dumb, but extreme is all. I'm a demon lord. Fall off what? I ain't seen the horse. Called your bluff, better cite the source. Fame ain't something that I need no more.

for deductions for everyday life, as told by the legendary Sherlock Holmes. The crumbs on your shirt suggest you had Greggs for lunch. The squinting at the menu implies you've forgotten your glasses again. The wet umbrella by the door tells me it is in fact raining in Manchester. The dog's guilty face proves the missing sausage was not an inside job. Your lack of unread emails suggests you are procrastinating on a Friday. The empty milk carton in the fridge deduction, someone is a monster. The tan line on your wrist reveals you wore a watch on your holiday. The lingering smell of burning toast suggests the toaster setting is too high. The mismatched socks indicate a laundry day is imminent. And the sudden silence from the toddler implies a wall is currently being drawn on.

And now, essential items for a road trip. An emergency umbrella, because the forecast says sunny. A bag of salt and vinegar crisps that will make the car smell for 3 days. A passenger who promises to navigate but falls asleep 10 minutes in. A playlist that everyone hates except the driver. The one charging cable that only works if you hold it at a 45 degree angle. A collection of loose change for just in case tolls. A lukewarm thermos of tea somehow tastes better than a cafe cup. Service station sandwiches that cost more than your car insurance. The Is It Much Further chorus from the back seat. And the final essential item for a road trip, a physical map when the sat-nav inevitably leads you into a cow pasture.

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4: On the way very soon, signs you have watched too many Louis Theroux documentaries. We've also got music from Joel Corey, Becky Hill coming up as well. But first, together, Miles Smith and Niall Horan, here's Drive Safe.

0: then, let's have a look at this. Signs you've watched too many Louis Theroux documentaries. You've started tilting your head slightly and asking, how does that make you feel? To the postman. You find yourself wearing beige slightly more often than is fashionable. You've mastered the innocent but probing pause in conversation. You can't see a subculture without wondering if Louis has interviewed them yet. You find yourself saying, that's interesting, in a very specific nasally tone. You start every story with, I travel to a small town in Ohio to meet. You find your own awkwardness quite charming now. These are signs you watch too many Louis Theroux documentaries. You search the Louis Theroux rap on YouTube way more than once. You've started wearing sunglasses just so you can push them up your nose meaningfully. And the final sign you watch too many, far too many Louis Theroux documentaries. You expect every conversation to end with a poignant, slightly unresolved montage. But that doesn't happen.
1: Paul Baker.

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1: From Feature Story News in Washington, I'm Nick Harper. The US Director of National Intelligence, Tulsi Gabbard, has resigned after her husband was diagnosed with a rare form of bone cancer. The former Democratic Congresswoman broke with her party to endorse Donald Trump in 2024, before becoming a member of his inner circle. Some of her recent positions on foreign policy, including on the war with Iran, have sometimes put her out of step with White House messaging. U.S. Secretary of State Marco Rubio says there has been slight progress with Iran over a possible peace deal. However, America's top diplomat is downplaying expectations of an immediate breakthrough. Kevin Warsh has been sworn in as the chair of America's central bank in a ceremony at the White House. Mr. Warsh, who was nominated by Donald Trump, has extensive finance experience but faces difficult decisions now about U.S. monetary policy. Ever since Mitch McCann reports from New York.
2: Kevin Warsh arrives at the Federal Reserve to replace Jerome Powell, whose relationship with President Trump deteriorated significantly after Mr. Trump was sworn in last January, following the Fed's consecutive decisions not to lower interest rates. The challenge ahead for Mr. Warsh could prove difficult, as inflation continues to climb, now hovering around 3.8%, well above the Fed's goal of 2%. Cutting rates could see it surge even higher, and it's possible Mr. Warsh and the Fed governors could consider a rate hike to keep inflation under control. During his Senate hearings, lawmakers questioned Mr. Warsh's ability to act independently from the White House, given Mr. Trump's frustrations with Jerome Powell. Mr. Warsh promised to remain independent. He served on the Fed board between 2006 and 2011, but he's been an outspoken critic of the institution in recent years.
1: Scientists at the University of Oxford in the UK say they are urgently developing a vaccine for the rare strain of Ebola that's spreading in the Democratic Republic of Congo and Uganda. They added that the vaccine could be ready for human trials within the next 2 to 3 months. Ever since Laura Bentley reports from London.
3: The strain of Ebola at the centre of the most recent outbreak doesn't have a vaccine and kills around a third infected. Scientists say they can't guarantee their vaccine will be effective, but are acting urgently amid fears the disease could spread further. The World Health Organization raised the risk of the outbreak in the DRC from high to very high last weekend, with over 700 suspected cases. Lara Bentley, London.
1: A growing number of EU states are calling for sanctions on the Israeli National Security Minister after he posted a video taunting detained Gaza flotilla activists. Itamar Ben-Gvir called the activists terrorists as they were led around in stress positions after they were detained for trying to bring aid into Gaza. From Bureaus Worldwide, this is FSN.
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Number 9 on the Airplay 40 Rewind. What is our chosen year? Rita Ora and Your Song on the countdown from our year. It was the year that a mostly underwater continent was discovered. Do you remember this? Don't think any of us are going to go there in a hurry. It was called Zealandia, and it's in the South Pacific. It was announced in the research journal GSA Today. But what is our year? This was at number 8 on our singles charts of the year. Shawn Mendes, There's Nothing Holding Me Back. It's the Airplay 40 Rewind.

Jack Jones and Ray, You Don't Know Me, number 7 on our singles from our chosen year, Borders Our Year. 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Think you know what the answer is? Do let me know. It was a year that Doctor Who turned female for a Time Lord, if you know what I mean. Jodie Whittaker was announced to be the first female Doctor Who, but what is our year? Any ideas? 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
1: The breakthrough song for Mr. Rag and Bone Man and Human, number 5 on our singles chart from our chosen year. 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You can maybe get a little idea of what songs featuring our chosen year online there. Right, from our singles to move to our albums, this guy released his debut solo album after being in a band, you may have heard them before, One Direction. This is Harry Styles. It was his first solo single, did well in the charts, did well in the albums as well. Stop,

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1: 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How about this? Pink released her amazing album Beautiful Trauma and this from it. What About Us? What was the number one album? We'll find out shortly here on the Airplay 40 Rewind.

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2: You must think that I'm stupid. You must think that I'm a fool. You must think that I'm new to this.

from the album The Thrill of It All, Sam Smith and Too Good Goodbyes, our number one album track from our chosen year on the Airplay 40 Rewind. But what was the year? I think you know what the answer is. It was the year that the Me Too movement was launched. It came on the back of a New York Times investigation into the behaviour of Harvey Weinstein. As well as that, other things happening in our chosen year. The world's longest recorded rainbow was discovered. 8 hours... 58 minutes it lasted in Taipei's Yangshuang mountain range as well. But what is our chosen year? This was one of the big performances at the Brit Awards of our chosen year. Chainsmokers and Coldplay and Something Just Like This.

Pink Man is our last Lennon Symphony at 3 on the Airplay 40 Rewind. It was a year that the World Dollars Golf Club, Mirfield and Scotland voted to admit women for the first time in 273 years. What is the year? This song was a massive song in the summer of our chosen year. Louis Fonsi, Daddy Yankee, Justin Bieber and Despacito. It's the Airplay 40 Rewind.

0: Our second biggest song from our chosen year. But what is our chosen year? And the biggest song? We'll find out next.
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0: Fellas came down from 10 to 1 and reveal our chosen year. At 10 was Zeta Mix In Touch. 9 was Rita Ora, Your Song. 8, There's Nothing Holding Me Back by Shawn Mendes. 7 was You Don't Know Me by Jack Jones and Ray. New Rules from Dua Lipa was at 6. 5, Rag & Bone Man and Human. Something Just Like This from the Chainsmokers and Coldplay was at 4. Clean Bandit Zara Larsson was at 3 with Symphony. Despacito, Louis Fonsi, Daddy Yankee and Justin Bieber was at 2. And the number one song from 2017 is Ed Sheeran and Shape of You.
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3: From feature story news in Washington, I'm Nick Harper. The U.S. Director of National

0: becoming a member of his inner circle. Some of her recent positions on foreign policy, including on the war with Iran, have sometimes put her out of step with White House messaging. U.S. Secretary of State Marco Rubio says there has been slight progress with Iran over a possible peace deal. However, America's top diplomat is downplaying expectations of an immediate breakthrough. Kevin Warsh has been sworn in as the chair of America's central bank in a ceremony at the White House. Mr. Warsh, who was nominated by Donald Trump, has extensive finance experience but faces difficult decisions now about U.S. monetary policy. Ever since Mitch McCann reports from New York.
1: Kevin Warsh arrives at the Federal Reserve to replace Jerome Powell, whose relationship with President Trump deteriorated significantly after Mr. Trump was sworn in last January, following the Fed's consecutive decisions not to lower interest rates. The challenge ahead for Mr. Warsh could prove difficult, as inflation continues to climb, now hovering around 3.8%, well above the Fed's goal of 2%. Cutting rates could see it surge even higher, and it's possible Mr. Warsh and the Fed governors could consider a rate hike to keep inflation under control. During his Senate hearings, lawmakers questioned Mr. Warsh's ability to act independently from the White House, given Mr. Trump's frustrations with Jerome Powell. Mr. Warsh promised to remain independent. He served on the Fed board between 2006 and 2011, but he's been an outspoken critic of the institution in recent years.
0: Scientists at the University of Oxford in the UK say they are urgently developing a vaccine for the rare strain of Ebola that's spreading in the Democratic Republic of Congo and Uganda. They added that the vaccine could be ready for human trials within the next 2 to 3 months. Ever since Laura Bentley reports from London.
2: The strain of Ebola at the centre of the most recent outbreak doesn't have a vaccine and kills around a third infected. Scientists say they can't guarantee their vaccine will be effective, but are acting urgently amid fears the disease could spread further. The World Health Organization raised the risk of the outbreak in the DRC from high to very high last weekend, with over 700 suspected cases. Lara Bentley, London.
0: A growing number of EU states are calling for sanctions on the Israeli National Security Minister after he posted a video taunting detained Gaza flotilla activists. Itamar Ben-Gvir called the activists terrorists as they were led around in stress positions after they were detained for trying to bring aid into Gaza. From Bureaus Worldwide, this is FSN.
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arguably their biggest ever single, Scooter, and the Logical song on the Airplay 40 Rewind. What is the answer, though? I think you know what the answer is. Facebook.com/Airplay40. This was this guy's biggest ever posthumous hit. The only song ever to be officially remixed as well. Elvis versus JXL. It's for a jeans advert, if I remember correctly, wasn't it? A Little Less Conversation, number 8 on the Airplay 40 Rewind. But what is our chosen year?

one of the breakthrough acts of our chosen year, Will Young, an evergreen, of course, from Pop Stars, when that was around, because it went on to become the X Factor, didn't it? But what is our chosen year? Thinking about the answer is facebook.com/airplay40. You can tweet me at airplay40. Instagram, it's airplay40chart as well. This band had a breakthrough on our chosen year. It's Nickelback. How You Remind Me. Never

Atomic Kitten, the tide is high on the Airplay 40 Rewind. What is our chosen year? It was the year that the Osbournes made its debut on the TV, as did American Idol, and Idris Elba starred in the first ever episode of The Wire as well. And on the albums, Blue released this. This was the title track to one of their biggest albums of all time, One Love. What a year. It's the Airplay 40 Rewind. Hello, it's Spence for the year.

one of my favourite albums of all time, Rush of Blood to the Head. Coldplay and Clocks on the albums of our chosen year. Misunderstood from Pink was the second biggest album. But what's the year on the Airplay 40 Rewind? Never.

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0: All the hits from one year.

In the air was Robbie Williams and Escapology. Biggest single from that was Feel. But what is our chosen year? Back to the singles. This was a massive song at 4 on our singles chart from our chosen year. Nelly and Kelly and Dilemma on the Airplay 40 Rewind.

It was Will Young's competitor on pop star Gareth Gates' Unchained Melody. He won it as well. It was, of course, the year that Shakira also made her breakthrough into the British music market with this second biggest song from our chosen year. The answer for the year on the way is Shakira, Whenever, Wherever.

0: It was the year Brazil beat Germany 2-0 to win the FIFA World Cup. And also, it was the year that was the second biggest song on our chosen year. Shakira, Whenever, Wherever. What was the year? Let's find out, shall we?
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1: With Spencer James.
0: So at 10 was Liberty X, Just Little. Scootological Song was at 9. 8, Elvis vs. Jake, Said a Little Less Conversation. 7, Will Young, Evergreen. 6, Nickelback, How You Remind Me. 5 was Atomic Kitten, The Tide Is High. 4, Nelly and Kelly, Dilemma. Unchained Melody from Gareth Gates was at 3. 2 was Shakira, Whenever, Wherever. And the number one song from 2002 is Enrique Iglesias and Hero.
1: Number one.

0: Our number one song from 2002, Enrique Iglesias and Hero. Don't forget, you can see the chart online in full. 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
2: From Feature Story News in Washington, I'm Nick Harper. The US Director of National Intelligence, Tulsi Gabbard, has resigned after her husband was diagnosed with a rare form of bone cancer. The former Democratic Congresswoman broke with her party to endorse Donald Trump in 2024, before becoming a member of his inner circle. Some of her recent positions on foreign policy, including on the war with Iran, have sometimes put her out of step with White House messaging. U.S. Secretary of State Marco Rubio says there has been slight progress with Iran over a possible peace deal. However, America's top diplomat is downplaying expectations of an immediate breakthrough. Kevin Walsh

0: difficult decisions now about US monetary policy. Ever since Mitch McCann reports from New York.
1: Kevin Warsh arrives at the Federal Reserve to replace Jerome Powell, whose relationship with President Trump deteriorated significantly after Mr. Trump was sworn in last January, following the Fed's consecutive decisions not to lower interest rates. The challenge ahead for Mr. Warsh could prove difficult as inflation continues to climb, now hovering around 3.8%, well above the Fed's goal of 2%. Cutting rates could see it surge even higher, and it's possible Mr. Warsh and the Fed governors could consider a rate hike to keep inflation under control. During his Senate hearings, lawmakers questioned Mr. Warsh's ability to act independently from the White House, given Mr. Trump's frustrations with Jerome Powell. Mr. Warsh promised to remain independent. He served on the Fed board between 2006 and 2011, but he's been an outspoken critic of the institution in recent years.
0: Scientists at the University of Oxford in the UK say they are urgently developing a vaccine for the rare strain of Ebola that's spreading in the Democratic Republic of Congo and Uganda. They added that the vaccine could be ready for human trials within the next 2 to 3 months. Ever since Laura Bentley reports from London.
2: The strain of Ebola at the centre of the most recent outbreak doesn't have a vaccine and kills around a third infected. Scientists say they can't guarantee their vaccine will be effective, but are acting urgently amid fears the disease could spread further. The World Health Organization raised the risk of the outbreak in the DRC from high to very high last weekend, with over 700 suspected cases. Lara Bentley, London.
0: A growing number of EU states are calling for sanctions on the Israeli National Security Minister after he posted a video taunting detained Gaza flotilla activists. Itamar Ben-Gvir called the activists terrorists as they were led around in stress positions after they were detained for trying to bring aid into Gaza. From Bureaus Worldwide, this is FSN.

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1: From Feature Story News in Washington, I'm Nick Harper. The US Director of National Intelligence, Tulsi Gabbard, has resigned after her husband was diagnosed with a rare form of bone cancer. The former Democratic Congresswoman broke with her party to endorse Donald Trump in 2024, before becoming a member of his inner circle. Some of her recent positions on foreign policy, including on the war with Iran, have sometimes put her out of step with White House messaging. U.S. Secretary of State Marco Rubio says there has been slight progress with Iran over a possible peace deal. However, America's top diplomat is downplaying expectations of an immediate breakthrough. Kevin Warsh has been sworn in as the chair of America's central bank in a ceremony at the White House. Mr. Warsh, who was nominated by Donald Trump, has extensive finance experience but faces difficult decisions now about U.S. monetary policy. Ever since Mitch McCann reports from New York.
2: Kevin Warsh arrives at the Federal Reserve to replace Jerome Powell, whose relationship with President Trump deteriorated significantly after Mr. Trump was sworn in last January, following the Fed's consecutive decisions not to lower interest rates. The challenge ahead for Mr. Warsh could prove difficult, as inflation continues to climb, now hovering around

0: promise to remain independent. He served on the Fed board between 2006 and 2011, but he's been an outspoken critic of the institution in recent years.
1: Scientists at the University of Oxford in the UK say they are urgently developing a vaccine for the rare strain of Ebola that's spreading in the Democratic Republic of Congo and Uganda. They added that the vaccine could be ready for human trials within the next 2 to 3 months. Ever since Laura Bentley reports from London.
2: The strain of Ebola at the centre of the most recent outbreak doesn't have a vaccine and kills around a third infected. Scientists say they can't guarantee their vaccine will be effective, but are acting urgently amid fears the disease could spread further. The World Health Organization raised the risk of the outbreak in the DRC from high to very high last weekend, with over 700 suspected cases. Laura Bentley, London.
1: A growing number of EU states are calling for sanctions on the Israeli National Security Minister after he posted a video taunting detained Gaza flotilla activists. Itamar Ben-Gvir called the activists terrorists as they were led around in stress positions after they were detained for trying to bring aid into Gaza. From Bureaus Worldwide, this is FSN.
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0: From Feature Story News in Washington, I'm Nick Harper. The US Director of National Intelligence, Tulsi Gabbard, has resigned after her husband was diagnosed with a rare form of bone cancer. The former Democratic Congresswoman broke with her party to endorse Donald Trump in 2024, before becoming a member of his inner circle. Some of her recent positions on foreign policy, including on the war with Iran, have sometimes put her out of step with White House messaging. U.S. Secretary of State Marco Rubio says there has been slight progress with Iran over a possible peace deal. However, America's top diplomat is downplaying expectations of an immediate breakthrough. Kevin Warsh has been sworn in as the chair of America's central bank in a ceremony at the White House. Mr. Warsh, who was nominated by Donald Trump, has extensive finance experience but faces difficult decisions now about U.S. monetary policy. Ever since Mitch McCann reports from New York.
1: Kevin Warsh arrives at the Federal Reserve to replace Jerome Powell, whose relationship with President Trump deteriorated significantly after Mr. Trump was sworn in last January, following the Fed's consecutive decisions not to lower interest rates. The challenge ahead for Mr. Warsh could prove difficult as inflation continues to climb, now hovering around 3.8%, well above the Fed's goal of 2%. Cutting rates could see it surge even higher, and it's possible Mr. Warsh and the Fed governors could consider a rate hike to keep inflation under control. During his Senate hearings, lawmakers questioned Mr. Warsh's ability to act independently from the White House, given Mr. Trump's frustrations with Jerome Powell. Mr. Warsh promised to remain independent. He served on the Fed board between 2006 and 2011, but he's been an outspoken critic of the institution in recent years.
0: Scientists at the University of Oxford in the UK say they are urgently developing a vaccine for the rare strain of Ebola that's spreading in the Democratic Republic of Congo and Uganda. They added that the vaccine could be ready for human trials within the next 2 to 3 months. Ever since Laura

0: effective, but are acting urgently amid fears the disease could spread further. The World Health Organization raised the risk of the outbreak in the DRC from high to very high last weekend, with over 700 suspected cases. Lara Bentley, London.
1: A growing number of EU states are calling for sanctions on the Israeli National Security Minister after he posted a video taunting detained Gaza flotilla activists. Itamar Ben-Gvir called the activists terrorists as they were led around in stress positions after they were detained for trying to bring aid into Gaza. From Bureaus Worldwide, this is FSN.
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0: From Feature Story News in Washington, I'm Nick Harper. The US Director of National Intelligence, Tulsi Gabbard, has resigned after her husband was diagnosed with a rare form of bone cancer. The former Democratic Congresswoman broke with her party to endorse Donald Trump in 2024, before becoming a member of his inner circle. Some of her recent positions on foreign policy, including on the war with Iran, have sometimes put her out of step with White House messaging. U.S. Secretary of State Marco Rubio says there has been slight progress with Iran over a possible peace deal. However, America's top diplomat is downplaying expectations of an immediate breakthrough. Kevin Warsh has been sworn in as the chair of America's central bank in a ceremony at the White House. Mr. Warsh, who was nominated by Donald Trump, has extensive finance experience but faces difficult decisions now about U.S. monetary policy. Ever since Mitch McCann reports from New York.
1: Kevin Warsh arrives at the Federal Reserve to replace Jerome Powell, whose relationship with President Trump deteriorated significantly after Mr. Trump was sworn in last January, following the Fed's consecutive decisions not to lower interest rates. The challenge ahead for Mr. Warsh could prove difficult, as inflation continues to climb, now hovering around 3.8%, well above the Fed's goal of 2%. Cutting rates could see it surge even higher, and it's possible Mr. Warsh and the Fed governors could consider a rate hike to keep inflation under control. During his Senate hearings, lawmakers questioned Mr. Warsh's ability to act independently from the White House, given Mr. Trump's frustrations with Jerome Powell. Mr. Warsh promised to remain independent. He served on the Fed board between 2006 and 2011, but he's been an outspoken critic of the institution in recent years.
0: Scientists at the University of Oxford in the UK say they are urgently developing a vaccine for the rare strain of Ebola that's spreading in the Democratic Republic of Congo and Uganda. They added that the vaccine could be ready for human trials within the next 2 to 3 months. Ever since Laura Bentley reports from London.
2: The strain of Ebola at the centre of the most recent outbreak doesn't have a vaccine and kills around a third infected. Scientists say they can't guarantee their vaccine will be effective, but are acting urgently amid fears the disease could spread further. The World Health Organization raised the risk of the outbreak in the DRC from high to very high last weekend, with over 700 suspected cases. Lara Bentley, London.
0: A growing number of EU states are calling for sanctions on the Israeli National Security Minister after he posted a video taunting detained Gaza flotilla activists.

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1: From Feature Story News in Washington, I'm Nick Harper. The U.S. Director of National Intelligence, Tulsi Gabbard, has resigned after her husband was diagnosed with a rare form of bone cancer. The former Democratic Congresswoman broke with her party to endorse Donald Trump in 2024, before becoming a member of his inner circle. Some of her recent positions on foreign policy, including on the war with Iran, have sometimes put her out of step with White House messaging. U.S. Secretary of State Marco Rubio says there has been slight progress with Iran over a possible peace deal. However, America's top diplomat is downplaying expectations of an immediate breakthrough. Kevin Warsh has been sworn in as the chair of America's central bank in a ceremony at the White House. Mr. Warsh, who was nominated by Donald Trump, has extensive finance experience but faces difficult decisions now about U.S. monetary policy. Ever since Mitch McCann reports from New York.
2: Kevin Warsh arrives at the Federal Reserve to replace Jerome Powell, whose relationship with President Trump deteriorated significantly after Mr. Trump was sworn in last January, following the Fed's consecutive decisions not to lower interest rates. The challenge ahead for Mr. Warsh could prove difficult as inflation continues to climb, now hovering around 3.8%, well above the Fed's goal of 2%. Cutting rates could see it surge even higher, and it's possible Mr. Warsh and the Fed governors could consider a rate hike to keep inflation under control. During his Senate hearings, lawmakers questioned Mr. Warsh's ability to act independently from the White House, given Mr. Trump's frustrations with Jerome Powell. Mr. Warsh promised to remain independent. He served on the Fed board between 2006 and 2011, but he's been an outspoken critic of the institution in recent years.
1: Scientists at the University of Oxford in the UK say they are urgently developing a vaccine for the rare strain of Ebola that's spreading in the Democratic Republic of Congo and Uganda. They added that the vaccine could be ready for human trials within the next 2 to 3 months. Ever since Laura Bentley reports from London.
3: The strain of Ebola at the centre of the most recent outbreak doesn't have a vaccine and kills around a third infected. Scientists say they can't guarantee their vaccine will be effective, but are acting urgently amid fears the disease could spread further. The World Health Organization raised the risk of the outbreak in the DRC from high to very high last weekend, with over 700 suspected cases. Laura Bentley, London.
1: A growing number of EU states are calling for sanctions on the Israeli National Security Minister after he posted a video taunting detained Gaza flotilla activists. Itamar Ben-Gvir called the activists terrorists as they were led around in stress positions after they were detained for trying to bring aid into Gaza. From Bureaus Worldwide, this is FSN.
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0: From Feature Story News in Washington, I'm Nick Harper. The US Director of National Intelligence, Tulsi Gabbard, has resigned after her husband was diagnosed with a rare form of bone cancer. The former Democratic Congresswoman broke with her party to endorse Donald Trump in 2024, before becoming a member of his inner circle. Some of her recent positions on foreign policy, including on the war with Iran, have sometimes put her out of step with White House messaging. U.S. Secretary of State Marco Rubio says there has been slight progress with Iran over a possible peace deal. However, America's top diplomat is downplaying expectations of an immediate breakthrough. Kevin Warsh has been sworn in as the chair of America's central bank in a ceremony at the White House. Mr. Warsh, who was nominated by Donald Trump, has extensive finance experience but faces difficult decisions now about U.S. monetary policy. Ever since Mitch McCann reports from New York.
1: Kevin Warsh arrives at the Federal Reserve to replace Jerome Powell, whose relationship with President Trump deteriorated significantly after Mr. Trump was sworn in last January, following the Fed's consecutive decisions not to lower interest rates. The challenge ahead for Mr. Warsh could prove difficult as inflation continues to climb, now hovering around 3.8%, well above the Fed's goal of 2%. Cutting rates could see it surge even higher, and it's possible Mr. Warsh and the Fed governors could consider a rate hike to keep inflation under control. During his Senate hearings, lawmakers questioned Mr. Warsh's ability to act independently from the White House, given Mr. Trump's frustrations with Jerome Powell. Mr. Warsh promised to remain independent. He served on the Fed board between 2006 and 2011, but he's been an outspoken critic of the institution in recent years.
0: Scientists at the University of Oxford in the UK say they are urgently developing a vaccine for the rare strain of Ebola that's spreading in the Democratic Republic of Congo and Uganda. They added that the vaccine could be ready for human trials within the next 2 to 3 months. Ever since Laura Bentley reports from London.
2: The strain of Ebola at the centre of the most recent outbreak doesn't have a vaccine and kills around a third infected. Scientists say they can't guarantee their vaccine will be effective, but are acting urgently amid fears the disease could spread further. The World Health Organization raised the risk of the outbreak in the DRC from high to very high last weekend, with over 700 suspected cases. Lara Bentley, London.
0: A growing number of EU states are calling for sanctions on the Israeli National Security Minister after he posted a video taunting detained Gaza flotilla activists. Itamar Ben-Gvir called the activists terrorists as they were led around in stress positions after they were detained for trying to bring aid into Gaza. From Bureaus Worldwide, this is FSN.

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1: From Feature Story News in Washington, I'm Nick Harper. The US Director of National Intelligence, Tulsi Gabbard, has resigned after her husband was diagnosed with a rare form of bone cancer. The former Democratic Congresswoman broke with her party to endorse Donald Trump in 2024, before becoming a member of his inner circle. Some of her recent positions on foreign policy, including on the war with Iran, have sometimes put her out of step with White House messaging. U.S. Secretary of State Marco Rubio says there has been slight progress with Iran over a possible peace deal. However, America's top diplomat is downplaying expectations of an immediate breakthrough. Kevin Walsh has been sworn in as the chair of America's central bank in a ceremony at the White House. Mr. Walsh, who was nominated by Donald Trump, has extensive finance experience but faces difficult decisions now about U.S. monetary policy. Ever since Mitch McCann reports from New York.
2: Kevin Walsh arrives at the Federal Reserve to replace Jerome Powell, whose relationship with President Trump deteriorated significantly after Mr. Trump was sworn in last January, following the Fed's consecutive decisions not to lower interest rates. The challenge ahead for Mr. Walsh could prove difficult as inflation continues to climb, now hovering around 3.8%, well above the Fed's goal of 2%. Cutting rates could see it surge even higher, and it's possible Mr. Walsh and the Fed governors could consider a rate hike to keep inflation under control. During his Senate hearings, lawmakers questioned Mr. Walsh's ability to act independently from the White House, given Mr. Trump's frustrations with Jerome Powell. Mr. Walsh promised to remain independent. He served on the Fed board between 2006 and 2011, but he's been an outspoken critic of the institution in recent years.
1: Scientists at the University of Oxford in the UK say they are urgently developing a vaccine for the rare strain of Ebola that's spreading in the Democratic Republic of Congo and Uganda. They added that the vaccine could be ready for human trials within the next 2 to 3 months. Ever since Laura Bentley reports from London.
3: The strain of Ebola at the centre of the most recent outbreak doesn't have a vaccine and kills around a third infected. Scientists say they can't guarantee their vaccine will be effective, but are acting urgently amid fears the disease could spread further. The World Health Organization raised the risk of the outbreak in the DRC from high to very high last weekend, with over 700 suspected cases. Lara Bentley, London.
1: A growing number of EU states are calling for sanctions on the Israeli National Security Minister after he posted a video taunting detained Gaza flotilla activists. Itamar Ben-Gvir called the activists terrorists as they were led around in stress positions after they were detained for trying to bring aid into Gaza. From Bureaus Worldwide, this is FSN.
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2: From Feature Story News in Washington, I'm Nick Harper. The US Director of National Intelligence, Tulsi Gabbard, has resigned after her husband was diagnosed with a rare form of bone cancer. The former Democratic Congresswoman broke with her party to endorse Donald Trump in 2024, before becoming a member of his inner circle. Some of her recent positions on foreign policy, including on the war with Iran, have sometimes put her out of step with White House messaging. U.S. Secretary of State Marco Rubio says there has been slight progress with Iran over a possible peace deal. However, America's top diplomat is downplaying expectations of an immediate breakthrough. Kevin Warsh has been sworn in as the chair of America's central bank in a ceremony at the White House. Mr. Warsh, who was nominated by Donald Trump, has extensive finance experience but faces difficult decisions now about U.S. monetary policy. Ever since Mitch McCann reports from New York.
3: Kevin Warsh arrives at the Federal Reserve to replace Jerome Powell, whose relationship with President Trump deteriorated significantly after Mr. Trump was sworn in last January, following the Fed's consecutive decisions not to lower interest rates. The challenge ahead for Mr. Warsh could prove difficult as inflation continues to climb, now hovering around 3.8%, well above the Fed's goal of 2%. Cutting rates could see it surge even higher, and it's possible Mr. Warsh and the Fed governors could consider a rate hike to keep inflation under control. During his Senate hearings, lawmakers questioned Mr. Warsh's ability to act independently from the White House, given Mr. Trump's frustrations with Jerome Powell. Mr. Warsh promised to remain independent. He served on the Fed board between 2006 and 2011, but he's been an outspoken critic of the institution in recent years.
2: Scientists at the University of Oxford in the UK say they are urgently developing a vaccine for the rare strain of Ebola that's spreading in the Democratic Republic of Congo and Uganda. They added that the vaccine could be ready for human trials within the next 2 to 3 months. Ever since Laura Bentley reports from London.
4: The strain of Ebola at the centre of the most recent outbreak doesn't have a vaccine and kills around a third infected. Scientists say they can't guarantee their vaccine will be effective, but are acting urgently amid fears the disease could spread further. The World Health Organization raised the risk of the outbreak in the DRC from high to very high last weekend, with over 700 suspected cases. Lara Bentley, London.
2: A growing number of EU states are calling for sanctions on the Israeli National Security Minister after he posted a video taunting detained Gaza flotilla activists. Itamar Ben-Gvir called the activists terrorists as they were led around in stress positions after they were detained for trying to bring aid into Gaza. From bureaus worldwide, this is FSN.

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1: From Feature Story News in Washington, I'm Nick Harper. The US Director of National Intelligence, Tulsi Gabbard, has resigned after her husband was diagnosed with a rare form of bone cancer. The former Democratic Congresswoman broke with her party to endorse Donald Trump in 2024, before becoming a member of his inner circle. Some of her recent positions on foreign policy, including on the war with Iran, have sometimes put her out of step with White House messaging. U.S. Secretary of State Marco Rubio says there has been slight progress with Iran over a possible peace deal. However, America's top diplomat is downplaying expectations of an immediate breakthrough. Kevin Warsh has been sworn in as the chair of America's central bank in a ceremony at the White House. Mr. Warsh, who was nominated by Donald Trump, has extensive finance experience but faces difficult decisions now about U.S. monetary policy. Ever since Mitch McCann reports from New York.
2: Kevin Warsh arrives at the Federal Reserve to replace Jerome Powell, whose relationship with President Trump deteriorated significantly after Mr. Trump was sworn in last January, following the Fed's consecutive decisions not to lower interest rates. The challenge ahead for Mr. Warsh could prove difficult as inflation continues to climb, now hovering around 3.8%, well above the Fed's goal of 2%. Cutting rates could see it surge even higher, and it's possible Mr. Warsh and the Fed governors could consider a rate hike to keep inflation under control. During his Senate hearings, lawmakers questioned Mr. Warsh's ability to act independently from the White House, given Mr. Trump's frustrations with Jerome Powell. Mr. Warsh promised to remain independent. He served on the Fed board between 2006 and 2011, but he's been an outspoken critic of the institution in recent years.
1: Scientists at the University of Oxford in the UK say they are urgently developing a vaccine for the rare strain of Ebola that's spreading in the Democratic Republic of Congo and Uganda. They added that the vaccine could be ready for human trials within the next 2 to 3 months. Ever since Laura Bentley reports from London.
3: The strain of Ebola at the centre of the most recent outbreak doesn't have a vaccine and kills around a third infected. Scientists say they can't guarantee their vaccine will be effective, but are acting urgently amid fears the disease could spread further. The World Health Organization raised the risk of the outbreak in the DRC from high to very high last weekend, with over 700 suspected cases. Lara Bentley, London.
1: A growing number of EU states are calling for sanctions on the Israeli National Security Minister after he posted a video taunting detained Gaza flotilla activists. Itamar Ben-Gvir called the activists terrorists as they were led around in stress positions after they were detained for trying to bring aid into Gaza. From Bureaus Worldwide, this is FSN.
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0: From Feature Story News in Washington, I'm Nick Harper. The US Director of National Intelligence, Tulsi Gabbard, has resigned after her husband was diagnosed with a rare form of bone cancer. The former Democratic Congresswoman broke with her party to endorse Donald Trump in 2024, before becoming a member of his inner circle. Some of her recent positions on foreign policy, including on the war with Iran, have sometimes put her out of step with White House messaging. U.S. Secretary of State Marco Rubio says there has been slight progress with Iran over a possible peace deal. However, America's top diplomat is downplaying expectations of an immediate breakthrough. Kevin Warsh has been sworn in as the chair of America's central bank in a ceremony at the White House. Mr. Warsh, who was nominated by Donald Trump, has extensive finance experience but faces difficult decisions now about U.S. monetary policy. Ever since Mitch McCann reports from New York.
1: Kevin Warsh arrives at the Federal Reserve to replace Jerome Powell, whose relationship with President Trump deteriorated significantly after Mr. Trump was sworn in last January, following the Fed's consecutive decisions not to lower interest rates. The challenge ahead for Mr. Warsh could prove difficult as inflation continues to climb, now hovering around 3.8%, well above the Fed's goal of 2%. Cutting rates could see it surge even higher, and it's possible Mr. Warsh and the Fed governors could consider a rate hike to keep inflation under control. During his Senate hearings, lawmakers questioned Mr. Warsh's ability to act independently from the White House, given Mr. Trump's frustrations with Jerome Powell. Mr. Warsh promised to remain independent. He served on the Fed board between 2006 and 2011, but he's been an outspoken critic of the institution in recent years.
0: Scientists at the University of Oxford in the UK say they are urgently developing a vaccine for the rare strain of Ebola that's spreading in the Democratic Republic of Congo and Uganda. They added that the vaccine could be ready for human trials within the next 2 to 3 months. Ever since Laura Bentley reports from London.
2: The strain of Ebola at the centre of the most recent outbreak doesn't have a vaccine and kills around a third infected. Scientists say they can't guarantee their vaccine will be effective, but are acting urgently amid fears the disease could spread further. The World Health Organization raised the risk of the outbreak in the DRC from high to very high last weekend, with over 700 suspected cases. Lara Bentley, London.
0: A growing number of EU states are calling for sanctions on the Israeli National Security Minister after he posted a video taunting detained Gaza flotilla activists. Itamar Ben-Gvir called the activists terrorists as they were led around in stress positions after they were detained for trying to bring aid into Gaza. From Bureaus Worldwide, this is FSN.

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1: From Feature Story News in Washington, I'm Nick Harper. The US Director of National Intelligence, Tulsi Gabbard, has resigned after her husband was diagnosed with a rare form of bone cancer. The former Democratic Congresswoman broke with her party to endorse Donald Trump in 2024, before becoming a member of his inner circle. Some of her recent positions on foreign policy, including on the war with Iran, have sometimes put her out of step with White House messaging. U.S. Secretary of State Marco Rubio says there has been slight progress with Iran over a possible peace deal. However, America's top diplomat is downplaying expectations of an immediate breakthrough. Kevin Walsh has been sworn in as the chair of America's central bank in a ceremony at the White House. Mr. Walsh, who was nominated by Donald Trump, has extensive finance experience but faces difficult decisions now about U.S. monetary policy. Ever since Mitch McCann reports from New York.
2: Kevin Walsh arrives at the Federal Reserve to replace Jerome Powell, whose relationship with President Trump deteriorated significantly after Mr. Trump was sworn in last January, following the Fed's consecutive decisions not to lower interest rates. The challenge ahead for Mr. Walsh could prove difficult as inflation continues to climb, now hovering around 3.8%, well above the Fed's goal of 2%. Cutting rates could see it surge even higher, and it's possible Mr. Walsh and the Fed governors could consider a rate hike to keep inflation under control. During his Senate hearings, lawmakers questioned Mr. Walsh's ability to act independently from the White House, given Mr. Trump's frustrations with Jerome Powell. Mr. Walsh promised to remain independent. He served on the Fed board between 2006 and 2011, but he's been an outspoken critic of the institution in recent years.
1: Scientists at the University of Oxford in the UK say they are urgently developing a vaccine for the rare strain of Ebola that's spreading in the Democratic Republic of Congo and Uganda. They added that the vaccine could be ready for human trials within the next 2 to 3 months. Ever since Laura Bentley reports from London.
3: The strain of Ebola at the centre of the most recent outbreak doesn't have a vaccine and kills around a third infected. Scientists say they can't guarantee their vaccine will be effective, but are acting urgently amid fears the disease could spread further. The World Health Organization raised the risk of the outbreak in the DRC from high to very high last weekend, with over 700 suspected cases. Lara Bentley, London.
1: A growing number of EU states are calling for sanctions on the Israeli National Security Minister after he posted a video taunting detained Gaza flotilla activists. Itamar Ben-Gvir called the activists terrorists as they were led around in stress positions after they were detained for trying to bring aid into Gaza. From Bureaus Worldwide, this is FSN.
4: AXR Sport. Arsenal have been crowned Premier League champions for the first time in over 2 decades after Manchester City's recent draw handed them the title. The Gunners finished with a strong defensive record under Mikel Arteta. In Formula One, the Canadian Grand Prix weekend is underway in Montreal on a sprint format. George Russell tapped the barriers in Friday practice as teams adapted to the circuit Gilles Villeneuve. Tonight, the sprint race takes place, followed by qualifying later. The Grand Prix itself is Sunday night. Tonight in Oslo, Barcelona face Olympique Lyonnais in the UEFA Women's Champions League final. Barcelona seek another European crown while Lyon chase a record-extending 9th title. In rugby union this afternoon, holders Union Bordeaux-Bègles take on Leinster in the Investec Champions Cup final at San Mamés Stadium in Bilbao. French attacking flair meets Irish experience in a major European showdown. In England, the EFL Championship playoff final at Wembley decides the final Premier League promotion spot this evening. The Scottish Cup final also kicks off at Hampden Park. In Australian Rugby League, the Canterbury Bankstown Bulldogs defeated the Melbourne Storm 30-20 last night. Today, the Dragons host the Warriors and the Sea Eagles face the Titans. In Super Rugby Pacific, the Western Force host the Fijian Drua this evening in Perth. The Force are pushing for a strong finish to their season. And the French Open begins at Roland Garros from tomorrow with the clay court Grand Slam promising 2 weeks of intense competition. Alex Ehler of the Philippines opens against Iva Jovic.
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1: From Feature Story News in Washington, I'm Nick Harper. The US Director of National Intelligence, Tulsi Gabbard, has resigned after her husband was diagnosed with a rare form of bone cancer. The former Democratic Congresswoman broke with her party to endorse Donald Trump in 2024, before becoming a member of his inner circle. Some of her recent positions on foreign policy, including on the war with Iran, have sometimes put her out of step with White House messaging. U.S. Secretary of State Marco Rubio says there has been slight progress with Iran over a possible peace deal. However, America's top diplomat is downplaying expectations of an immediate breakthrough. Kevin Warsh has been sworn in as the chair of America's central bank in a ceremony at the White House. Mr. Warsh, who was nominated by Donald Trump, has extensive finance experience but faces difficult decisions now about U.S. monetary policy. Ever since Mitch McCann reports from New York.
2: Kevin Warsh arrives at the Federal Reserve to replace Jerome Powell, whose relationship with President Trump deteriorated significantly after Mr. Trump was sworn in last January, following the Fed's consecutive decisions not to lower interest rates. The challenge ahead for Mr. Warsh could prove difficult as inflation continues to climb, now hovering around 3.8%, well above the Fed's goal of 2%. Cutting rates could see it surge even higher, and it's possible Mr. Warsh and the Fed governors could consider a rate hike to keep inflation under control. During his Senate hearings, lawmakers questioned Mr. Warsh's ability to act independently from the White House, given Mr. Trump's frustrations with Jerome Powell. Mr. Warsh promised to remain independent. He served on the Fed board between 2006 and 2011, but he's been an outspoken critic of the institution in recent years.
1: Scientists at the University of Oxford in the UK say they are urgently developing a vaccine for the rare strain of Ebola that's spreading in the Democratic Republic of Congo and Uganda. They added that the vaccine could be ready for human trials within the next 2 to 3 months. Ever since Laura Bentley reports from London.
3: The strain of Ebola at the centre of the most recent outbreak doesn't have a vaccine and kills around a third infected. Scientists say they can't guarantee their vaccine will be effective, but are acting urgently amid fears the disease could spread further. The World Health Organization raised the risk of the outbreak in the DRC from high to very high last weekend, with over 700 suspected cases. Lara Bentley, London.
1: A growing number of EU states are calling for sanctions on the Israeli National Security Minister after he posted a video taunting detained Gaza flotilla activists. Itamar Ben-Gvir called the activists terrorists as they were led around in stress positions after they were detained for trying to bring aid into Gaza. From Bureaus Worldwide, this is FSN.
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US President Donald Trump has announced that a framework agreement with Iran is largely negotiated, including provisions to reopen the Strait of Hormuz to shipping. Tehran has signaled some progress in talks, though key issues like its nuclear program remain outside the initial deal. The development comes amid ongoing tensions in the Middle East that have disrupted global oil routes and shipping of keen interest to energy markets in Britain and Australia. At least 82 people have been killed in China's worst coal mining disaster in over 16 years. A gas explosion ripped through the Liushenyu coal mine in Shanxi province, with around 247 miners underground at the time. Rescue efforts continue as authorities investigate the cause, and two miners remain missing. An Ebola outbreak in the Democratic Republic of Congo